0: Nisne Makwananga Kun Pa Palaau.
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0: Rock and roll didn't happen overnight. It had been building up steam ever since World War II. And in the early 1950s, it was called rhythm and blues. But you couldn't hear those jumping sounds on the jukebox in the front. You had to go to the juke in the back. I'm Matt the Cat. 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

0: 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Chair Volleyball practice is Monday, Wednesday, and Thursday each week, 10 a.m. at Pala Fitness Center. Pala Fire Department's annual open house as part of Fire Prevention Week is Saturday, October 24th from 10 a.m. to 2 p.m. at the fire station on Lilac Extension. Kids' activities and fire suppression demonstrations, Res Radio will be broadcasting live from the event. Co-ed softball practice in four divisions for Pala youth ages 5 to 18 is Tuesdays and Thursdays from 6 to 8 p.m. at Jim Banks Sports Park. 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With very active weather predicted for this winter, Pala Environmental Department has a webpage full of tips for emergency preparedness on the reservation. We provided the link in our e-newsletter. You can also call PED at 760-891-3510. 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The American Indian Veterans Association meetings are the first Friday of each month, 10 a.m. at the multipurpose room at IHC Rincon. 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Volunteers make phone calls to people who sign up to be checked on. You can also suggest someone who ought to be signed up and might not know about YANA. 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For information on these programs, call Pala Learning Center, 760-891-3538. Pala Little Feathers Preschool, open to all children ages 15 months to 4 years. The new hours are 6 a.m. to 6 p.m. Call Martina at 760-742-1997. Pala Youth Center, open to all kids and teens Monday through Friday, 10 a.m. to 4. 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IHC's Mobile Medical Unit is in Pala at the Admin Center the third Thursday of each month from 9 a.m. to 1 p.m. for checkups, wellness screenings, hospital follow-ups, and acute issues. 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Friday, November 27th, Fall in Love Vietnamese Show. And Saturday, January 2nd, Totally Tubular Festival with Flock of Seagulls, Men Without Hats, The Motels, Bow Wow Wow, Animotion, and Tommy Two Tone. The Pala Community Calendar can be heard three times daily, 7:25 in the morning, 12:25, and 5:25 in the afternoon. If you have any items for the calendar, email the details to 91.3@palatribe.com. And be sure we get that at least a week before the event.
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1: 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And sweet Wolfman. 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

0: Just a short note here about the writer of today's show. 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Short and sweet, you know what I mean? Oh, telephone, where am I? 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
7: 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Whoa.

I preach the soul, Brother Ray Charles. I can't stop loving you. I say he loves you. He adores you. He can't live without you. Yes, friends, it's me, Wolfman Jack, your big daddy of romance. And once again, he who loves you most brings you a moment of sincerity and warmth in the form of a song that is so close to my heart, it's practically one of my arteries. And that song, of course, is Carla Thomas.

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1: What you doing, man? 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
2: Get them stuffed or something, please. Please.
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1: Get out of here. Telephone, my. 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

0: Little Richard, baby, with my man, Jeff. Oh, telephone, where am I? Hello, who's this on the Wolfman telephone?
1: Hi, this is Johnny Rivers. I just want to say hello to all my good friends. I also want to remind you that another good friend of mine is coming to rock and roll your way. It's the Night of the Wolf, the one and only Wolfman Jack. He'll be here to party with you, so don't miss it. It's the number one rock and roll event, Wolfman Jack and Radio Together.
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0: Oh, you talk about rock and roll. 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Go ahead and talk about it, baby. Your Wolfman gonna play some. Ooh, ooh. This is Fog Hat and Slow.

who was wondrous, but the entertainment was wondrous. And the answer, I don't know what the answer is. We're going to have fun, though, baby.

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0: folk. Telephone, where am I? Hello, who's this on the Wolfman telephone?
1: 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That's the Wolfman Jack Show.
0: Wolfman!

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Oh, yeah. There's good rockin' tonight. You just heard the Foo Fighters doing Bridge Burning, a track off of their album Wasting Light. And the Smithereens kicked off this week's show with Only a Memory off their 1988 record Green Thoughts, one of my favorite Smithereens tunes, and they have a lot of great stuff indeed. Hi there, I'm Jim McKenna. Speaking of great stuff, I have 3 hours worth of it for you tonight, as we always do on the Vinyl Resting Place. This is a new show. Last week's show was a rerun because I was vacationing in Zihuatanejo in the jungles of southwestern Mexico. And what a beautiful place that is, I'll tell you. Anyway, it's great to be back spinning tunes here on a Friday night. This one was a hit in the U.S., reaching number 34 in the top 40 of 1982. Well, at one point in 1982. You probably remember Chris DeBerg and Don't Pay the Ferryman. Continuing tonight's Vinyl Resting Place on Res Radio 91.3.

That's the British band XTC operating under the disguise of the Dukes of Stratosphere. And that was called Vanishing Girl off their Sonic Sunspot record of 1987, which also qualifies as an XTC album since it's the same guys playing on the thing. And Sonic Sunspot, spelled with a P, both were Sonic Sunspot because it's psychedelic, I suppose. Chris de Burgh before that from Great Britain. He's Irish, Northern Irish. And Don't Pay the Ferryman, big hit for him worldwide. Not that big, but it did hit the top 40 in the U.S. Next up, we have Mandy Barnett, great country singer, along with the Jordanaires, who used to back up Elvis Presley and a million other artists. This is from that Good Rockin' Tonight compilation of 2001, Saluting Sun Records. And this is Mandy Barnett and the Jordanaires doing You Win Again on the Vinyl Resting Place. The

There's a young man who used to live in North County, Graham Nancaro, and his band, the Goddamn Saints, doing a song called Weed in the White House. And I say, why not? That's from 2020, the album, title of the album of his from 2020. Graham Nancaro, the son of the late San Diego TV news anchor Lauren Nancaro, and a great singer in a traditional country vibe. Mandy Barnett and the Jordanaires before that doing their version of You Win Again. Grand Funk Railroad did an album in 1976 that was produced by Frank Zappa. And this is my favorite off of that one. The album was called Good Playin', Good Singin', and this is their version of one called Can You Do It? The Vinyl Resting Place is on Res Radio 91.3.

We put the V in variety, the vinyl resting place. That sucks. The vinyl resting place on Res Radio.

That was a number later recorded by Aerosmith, in this case done by Aerosmith guitarist Joe Perry when he split from the band in 1980 to form the Joe Perry Project. That was Let the Music Do the Talking, and Grand Funk Railroad before that doing Can You Do It, a song that has some tangential relationship to the Temptations that I haven't quite figured out. But anyway, a nice cover of that song. My favorite on that Grand Funk album from 1976. I'm Jim McInnes. You're listening to The Vinyl Resting Place, where anything is possible. This was a hit in 1966 from a little band out of San Jose. This is the Count Five, and their salute to the Yardbirds called Psychotic Reaction, here on The Vinyl Resting Place.

There's your original version of Friday on My Mind, done by the Australian band The Easy Beats in 1967. One of the guys in The Easy Beats, George Young, the brother of Angus Young and Malcolm Young and the entire Young Brothers clan there. And The Count Five before that, doing Psychotic Reaction. J.T. Curtis is next. His father used to be on TV here in San Diego, Jay Curtis, and became quite well known in the television industry. And his mother is Becky Curtis, who was a singer with Becky and the Blue Tones back in the 80s here in San Diego. Anyway, JT now lives in New York City. This is his latest one. This is called You and Only You on the Vinyl Resting Place, Res Radio 91.3.

Oh, yeah. I'm always up for a party. That was called Let's Party, and that was done by Rhinoceros. Do you remember Rhinoceros? That's from their 1970 recording Better Times Are Coming. Not for the band, because that was the last album they did. And before that, J.T. Curtis, his brand new one called You and Only You. I have a long set of tunes here. I'm going to lead it off with The Best, that super group that toured Japan in 1990. And a lot of famous names in the group, including Joe Walsh and this guy, Keith Emerson. And this is Fanfare for the Common Man. The Vinyl Resting Place continues on Res Radio 91.3. Turn it up.

Okay, then, we're now into the second hour of the show. You just heard the instrumental Back at the Chicken Shack, a Jimmy Smith tune done by Steve Gadd and friends live at Voce over in Arizona in 2010. And what a great little band that was that Steve Gadd put together for that, including great organist and trumpeter, Joey DeFrancesco. And before that, Steve Hackett, formerly of Genesis, from his album Genesis Revisited, doing his version of Watcher of the Skies in a live recording, and a live recording of the best, spotlighting Keith Emerson, doing the Aaron Copland piece, Fanfare for the Common Man, led off that set of tunes, which was, wow, that was 27, 28 minutes long, wasn't it? Maybe even longer. You just never know, because this is the Vinyl Resting Place where anything is possible. Both of these next songs were released in 1982 and have the word Red in the title. That's interesting. And they were both on MCA Records, the Music Cemetery of America Records. This first one was a San Diegan, Dane Conover. Dane now lives up in Northern California. But this is one of my favorite songs on Dane's album, Sleep Convention, under the name of Trees. This is Red Car on the Vinyl Resting Place.

That was The Fix from their debut album Shuttered Room doing Red Skies. And before that, Trees doing Red Car off of the one and only Trees album Sleep Convention, both released within months of each other in 1982. And The Fix album was the one that stuck. And so they got to make another record, but the Trees one did not. It's now, in retrospect, a very popular cult record. Sleep Convention by Trees, Dane Conover and Marty Eldridge, the musicians on that. This was a big hit for the Trogs. In fact, it hit number one in 1966. This is With a Girl Like You, listening to The Vinyl Resting Place on Res Radio 91.3.

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That was Vanilla Fudge doing something outside of their classic really slowed down versions of things. That was Need Love, and that is off their 1969 album, the final studio album by Vanilla Fudge, called Rock and Roll. I guess they had to put out an album called Rock and Roll so that they could put some rock and roll on there. Trogs before that, big hit for them in 1966, With a Girl Like You. And I'm really happy to hang out with a girl like you on this Friday night, and a guy like you too, both of you. Here we are together, just the three of us, playing all kinds of music all over the musical map, as always. In 2014, U2 forced an album into the libraries of iTunes users. So I ended up with this record, even though I had no interest in it whatsoever. But lately, I've started to listen to Songs of Innocence, and there's a couple of really cool things on there. This is the first one that caught my ear. This is U2 doing Raised by Wolves on the Vinyl Resting Place.

There's a record you should try to find. I don't know where you're going to find it, but it's a very interesting record. Automatic Man, that song called There's a Way. That record came out in 1976. You've heard that if you listen to the show regularly. Song by U2 before that off their Songs of Innocence record that was Raised by Wolves. Next up, a husband and wife duo, the Tedeschi Trucks Band, Susan Tedeschi and Derek Trucks. This is off their 2011 album, Revelator. This is Learn How to Love on the Vinyl Resting Place.

Allman Brothers Band on your radio, a track off of their Idle Wild South album, the second album they did. That came out in back in 1970, and their version of the Willie Dixon, Muddy Waters, everybody's blues classic, Hoochie Coochie Man, and the Tedeschi Trucks Band before that, featuring Derek Trucks on slide guitar. He is the nephew of former Allman Brothers drummer Butch Trucks. And that song, Learn How to Live. Curtis Mayfield is next. This is from his enormous record of 1972, the soundtrack to the film Superfly. This is Curtis doing Push a Man, leading off a long set of tunes on tonight's Vinyl Resting Place, Res Radio 91.3.

I love Neil Young and Crazy Horse, and there's one from Rust Never Sleeps. That's Hey Hey My My Into the Black. The Electric Prunes preceded that, their number 11 hit single from 1966, I Had Too Much to Dream Last Night, and Curtis Mayfield did Push a Man from the Superfly soundtrack. Next up from Nashville, Tennessee, this is Anthony Adams and the Night Owls singing The Long and Short of It. Right here, the Vinyl Resting Place is on Res Radio 91.3.

Ever since I first heard the band Love, I have been a fan. And you just heard a tune from Arthur Lee, who was the leader of Love and the main songwriter. Arthur doing Everybody's Gotta Live from his eccentric 1972 solo recording, Vindicator. That particular song covered by rapper Mac Miller in 2018, which really surprised me when I found that out. Before that, Anthony Adams and the Night Owls doing Long and Short of It, a band out of Nashville, Tennessee. Next up from here in San Diego, California, this is Bart Mendoza from his new EP called 66-68, covering tunes from that era. This is a song called Nadie Toquero Ya, which I think in Spanish translates to something like I Really Want You, Nadia. But anyway, it's sung entirely in Spanish, and I think you'll like it even if you don't speak Spanish. Here's Bart Mendoza continuing tonight's Vinyl Resting Place, Res Radio 91.3.

Music by the Texas Tornadoes there off of their first album called Texas Tornadoes. And that was She Never Spoke Spanish to Me. Love that band. And speaking of Spanish, the one before it was sung entirely in Spanish by San Diego's Bart Mendoza, Nadia Toquiero Ya. I want to dedicate those to my wife and myself who just returned from a lovely vacation in the jungles of Mexico in Zihuatanejo. I recommend it highly for everyone. Thin Lizzy is next. This is a track from Jailbreak, their big hit album of 1976. You may remember the Boys Are Back in Town, but this is one you don't hear so often. This is Cowboy Song. Thin Lizzy on your radio, Res Radio 91.3.

Pat Benatar was nominated for a Grammy in 1989 for that song, All Fired Up, from her Wide Awake in Dreamland record. That single reached number 19 in both the U.S., in both the U.S. and the U.K. for Pat Benatar. That was preceded by Thin Lizzy doing Cowboy Song. Next up, Vibes. I love the sound of the Vibes, the vibraharp, the vibraphone, or whatever you want to call it. This is one of the great practitioners of that, although he's not well known at all. He only did a couple of albums. He's already 90 years old. This is Herb Gibson and a track from his 2007 album, Let's Play, called Cheesecake. Continuing tonight's Vinyl Resting Place, Res Radio 91.3.

Ozzy Osbourne called that the riff that saved Black Sabbath. That is Sabbath, Bloody Sabbath, from their 1973 album of the same name. That riff came about after a couple of guys in the band saw a ghost at Clearwell Castle, where they were doing some recording for the album. And Tony Iommi, who usually comes up with the music for Black Sabbath, was having writer's block, and nothing was happening until they ran into the Clearwell Castle ghost. And that riff that resulted was the one that formed the basis of Sabbath, Bloody Sabbath, and Tony's mind opened up like it opened up. So there you go, and now you know the rest of the story. Very poorly told story. And before that, Herb Gibson at the Vibes doing Cheesecake. I'm Jim McInnes. A reminder that these shows, after they air, are uploaded to the website mixcloud.com, and they can be listened to anytime you want. Just search for Vinyl Resting Place with Jim. You don't even need my last name, and that'll send you to a list of all 68 shows that I've done up till tonight. Going to finish off tonight with my traditional, pretty much traditional, long tune. This one from the 1968 debut album by Quicksilver Messenger Service. It's called The Fool. That's me. I'll see you next Friday night at 8 Pacific time with another edition of The Vinyl Resting Place here on Res Radio 91.3. 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

Dancing in the Street, opening up the official tapes. This is our Grateful Dead music. We're going to opening up a new box set from the Grateful Dead's vault, Summer Magic 1985. That is opening up the box set, and it also opened up the show on June 14th, 1985, Greek Theater, Dancing in the Street. Hey, I'm Corey. And before that show, the Grateful Dead, members of the Grateful Dead, had a rare press conference. The Grateful Dead members begrudgingly acknowledged the band's 20th anniversary. And throughout this hour, we are going to be getting into the Summer Magic 1985 box set, which is from concerts from the 20 Years So Far tour. We're actually going to hear snippets, audio from that press conference. And then, of course, we're going to hear audio from the new 20 CD box set featuring 7 previously unreleased concerts from the 20 Years So Far tour, limited to 10,000 individually numbered copies. The collection was released on September 18th. And when the Grateful Dead went on stage, they delivered more of a statement than any press conference could ever do. They kicked off the show with Dancing in the Street, a cover from the mid-60s, and the Grateful Dead performed that song since 1966 all the way up until about 1987, and just proven that the Grateful Dead was digging deep and playing every night like it could be their very last. So from 6:14:85, let's get into 6:15:85. This is the official tapes.

0: At the 15th anniversary, there was no real excitement within the band about the so-called anniversary. There was sort of the impression that it had been foisted upon you to celebrate it. And one sort of gets the impression that the same thing is going on here today. Is that accurate? Or is...
1: Very good observation. Good observation, yes.
2: It's no big deal to us. We're not sure that this is the date anyway.
3: Yeah, well, it's obviously used no to youth people.
1: Yeah.
2: I don't think it matters much to anyone, does it really? I mean, we've been around for 20 years,
3: I
2: more or less.
3: I don't believe it.
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0: 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Thank you.
1: The official tapes.
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0: We'll be back in a little bit.
1: Grateful Dead closing out their second set on June 27th, 1985, Saratoga Performing Arts Center in New York. Helena Bucket going into Don't Ease Me In. Hey, I'm Corey. This is the Official Tapes, Grateful Dead radio program, where we explore the official releases out of the Grateful Dead's vault. And we got a new box set to toy around with. It's Summer Magic 1985. That's where you can find the 627-85 show. Before that, we heard the encore from June 16th, 1985 at Greek Theater. Broke Down Palace, a perfect note for the encore. It made a perfect coda for the show and the end of the run. Before that, we heard something from the show before. From June 15th, 1985, Greek Theater, we heard Dupree's Diamond Blues. The Grateful Dead had performed that song going back to 69. They had about 16 performances of the song. It struggled to find a footing in the 70s with only a handful of airings in 1977 and 1978. It returned to set list in 82 and then regular appearances every year since then. So by 1985, it appeared that Dupree's Diamond Blues had finally hit its stride again. And we also kicked off the program with Disc 1, Track 1 from Summer Magic 1985, Dancing in the Street from June 14th, 1985 at Greek Theater. Before that show, the Grateful Dead had a rare press conference where they begrudgingly acknowledged the band's 20th anniversary.
2: It's a tribute to something, you know, that that our off nights are at least acceptable. Used to be that our off nights would drive them right out of the place.
3: Yeah, empty right. Place.
4: Now it's almost tolerable.
2: Yeah, yeah, right.
5: But blind devotion doesn't scare you at all?
2: I don't know. I'm too blind to tell. I'm the rapper's there. My bias is way over here.
6: It's not blind devotion. They know what they like. You know, we couldn't make them come.
2: Yeah, that's true. I mean,
6: they're coming for a reason. You know.
2: Yeah. And,
7: there's nobody driving them in here with whips.
6: We don't have whips.
5: No, I understand that, but it seems that no matter what you do, it's always loved. Do you ever wish your audience were a bit more critical, more demanding of you?
7: It's not as great a challenge as it might be.
8: Well, no audience could be as critical or demanding of us as we are of ourselves.
2: Yeah, right. They would never be that critical or demanding.
7: Right or wrong.
2: But they are awfully sensitive, and they are.
7: Our band, right or wrong.
3: Right. Yeah. We got to get off first.
2: They're a good audience. I mean, they pay attention. We can get them. They can get very quiet. That we can take them lots of places.
3: Yeah.
2: You know, they're no slouches. They're paying attention. They're not just being there. You know, they're into it, and that's nice. That's nice.
8: Yeah. Well, they're almost willing us to make it good, or helping us to make it good. In fact, almost nothing.
3: They are.
2: They are.
3: Yeah.
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9: 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Official releases from the Grateful Dead's vault.

0: Can you tell me how your music has changed in the last 20 years, or is
1: Jeez.
0: It?
1: Jeez.
0: Or on this anniversary concert, can you tell me just in 20 seconds?
1: Well, this is we're involved in something that's in progress, and it's going right along. We probably don't know. I know. Not as a matter of fact.
2: It'd be hard to describe any change in the music over 20 years. You might be able to readily appreciate it or hear it just by taking a record we made a long time ago and a record we just recently made, or tape we just recently made, and playing them. And they might sound different, but it's amazing to me how similar they sound.
1: We hope it's better.

0: from July 1st, 1985, Meriwether Post Pavilion. That is Jackeroe. This is the official tapes Grateful Dead radio program where we're getting into the latest box set out of the Grateful Dead's vault, Summer Magic 1985. That 7/1/85 first set could rival any first set from that era, and it includes Jackeroe. Before that, we also got into the first set from June 30th, 1985, Meriwether Post Pavilion, Mama Try going into Mexicali Blues. And then we also kicked off the set with Ramble on Rose from June 28th, 1985, Hershey Park Stadium. Also could be found on the Summer Magic 1985 box set.
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3: The Life of Riley. The Life of Riley with William Bendix as Riley. Chester A. Riley is a man who gets kicked around considerably by an unkind world. But he can afford to shrug off these rebuffs with a smile, for he knows that no matter how he may appear to others, at home there is one to whom Riley is the greatest hero in the world, his 13-year-old son, Junior. Now, this may surprise you, but after all, how much does a 13-year-old boy know? The other day, however, Junior began to show signs of wising up.
4: Junior! What are you doing, Junior?
5: Hi, Mom. I'm hanging up this picture of Hank Luzzetti.
4: Well, why is he in his underwear?
5: Well, that's his uniform. Well, you mean you don't know who Hank Luzzetti is? Why, he's just the greatest basketball player in the world, that's all. He's terrific.
4: Oh, is he a shortstop like Johnny Lou Jack?
5: Mom, he plays basketball, and Johnny Lou Jack plays football, and shortstops play baseball.
4: Oh. Well, run along, dear. I gotta clean up your room.
5: Okay, I gotta finish the composition.
6: Hey, where are you?
4: I'm in Junior's room, dear.
6: Hiya, Dumplin'.
4: Hello, Riley. Did you have a nice day?
6: Nice day. The foreman caught me smoking and threatened to fire me. I got kicked off the bus because I lost my transfer. I had to walk all the way home. A cop almost gave me a ticket for crossing against the light. When I came up on our front porch, that loose board jumped up and cracked me on the knee. Some nice day.
4: Well, if you had to walk home, how'd you get here so fast?
6: Well, I got a lucky break. A bulldog chased me.
4: You poor dear. You must be worn out.
6: Oh, I don't mind. As long as when I get home, there's a little woman waiting for me and a couple of sweet kids. There's nothing like kids. Oh, boy, I feel sorry for bachelors. They're so lonely. Believe me, bachelors would be a lot happier if they had a couple of kids.
5: Hiya, Pop.
6: Oh, hiya, son. What's that you got there?
5: Oh, I wrote a composition. It's called The Man I Admire Most.
6: Well, I can guess who that is. Read some of it, son.
5: Well, the last part goes like this. Mm-hmm. He is intelligent, quick-thinking, ever alert, never daunted when the odds are against him.
6: True. True.
5: His sense of fair play, his clean-cut physique, and his code of clean living is an inspiration to me.
6: Oh, come now, Junior, let's not exaggerate. Well, there's a lot in what you say. Go on.
5: And that is why the man I admire most is Hank Luzzetti.
6: Very good, son. Very, very good.
5: You like it?
6: Yeah, but only one little criticism, Junior. When you read it in class, watch your diction. When you said Chester Riley just now, it sounded just like Hank Luzzetti, eh? Hank Luzzetti? Who's he?
5: Well, he's the man I admire most.
6: What? Since when is he your father? Hank, what do you know about this?
4: Well, I'm surprised at your ignorance, Riley. Everybody knows Hank Luzzetti is the greatest basketball player in the world.
6: So that's the man you admire most. And all the time, I thought...
4: Now, Riley, don't be...
6: Oh, he's perfectly all right. He's entitled to his opinion. But he shouldn't be a hypocrite about it and pretend that I'm the one that...
5: Oh, but, Pop...
6: He even asked me for my picture to hang in his room. I spent my last $6 getting it framed so it would look nice on the wall.
5: Oh, Pop, your picture...
6: Don't deny it. There it is, hanging on the wall. They're staring you in the face. Wait a minute. Who undressed me in that picture?
4: Riley, that's not your picture. Oh, Junior, you shouldn't have taken your father's picture down.
6: Don't bother, Peg. You got to expect this when you have kids. Come on, let's leave him with his basketball player.
5: Oh, Pop, I didn't mean to.
6: Fine son.
4: Riley, don't take it like that. It's just a phase. He's captain of the school team, and naturally everything's basketball right now.
6: Yeah.
4: Besides, you can't go on expecting him to believe you're the most wonderful creature in the world forever.
6: Why shouldn't he believe it? I do. And what's good enough for me is good enough for him.
7: Frankly, Riley, I don't see that you got such a big problem.
6: But I told you, Gillis, the kid don't admire me no more.
7: So make him. I had the same trouble with my egg weight. For years, I'm his hero. All of a sudden, he drops me and he's got a new hero. Itchy Fingers Malloy.
6: That hold-up guy, the bank robber?
7: Yeah, that's the type that egg weight admires most. All day long, that kid's either looking at gangster movies or listening on the radio to the Green Cockroach or reading them comic books. So naturally, his ideal is a bank robber.
6: No kid.
7: Oh, what that kid didn't do.
6: Yeah.
7: Every week he wrote a fan letter to Alcatraz. Once he asked Malloy to send him a picture, and he did.
6: No.
7: Yeah, autograph. Yours for life. Number 1483. All Egg Boy thunk about was that bank robber. Wouldn't even look at me.
6: Well, so what did you do?
7: He worships bank robbers, so I became a bank robber.
6: Jealous?
7: Yeah. Every week I rob Egg Boy's piggy bank. This not only makes him worship me, but it gives me a nice income.
6: Oh, that's terrible. That's a bad example to set the boy.
7: Oh, I ain't really keeping Egg Bites money. I'm just saving it up for him. And I'll give it to him when he's a man. On his 41st birthday.
6: Well, I wish Junior would worship me, but he worships basketball players.
7: So it's a cinch, Riley. Become a basketball player.
6: But, Gillis, I don't know nothing about the game.
7: Well, Junior don't have to know that. Tell him you was a big basketball star in your youth.
6: You mean I should lie to my... Oh, no, not me. I don't like to lie to my kid. He always catches me.
7: Well, he won't this time. Play it smart.
6: Huh?
7: Remember that time in Coney Island when I won that solid gold brass trophy for shooting at them baskets with a basketball?
6: Yeah, I remember. Showed a guy holding a basketball and it had written underneath, Champion 1928?
7: Yeah. I'll give it to you. And the buck I owe you from last week, we'll call it even.
6: I could tell him I won that trophy for basketball when I played for good old MIT.
7: Oh, don't overdo it. He'll never believe you played for the Massachusetts Institute of Technology.
6: No, this MIT is the Manhattan Independent Truck Driver.
7: Great! Yeah, tell him you was a big star. That's what kids love when their old man was a hero.
6: Yeah. Yeah, I'll do it. To make him happy, I'll fib to him. This one.
7: Yeah, play it up big. Tell him when you had that ball, nobody could stop it.
6: Yeah.
7: You was quick as a pussycat.
6: Yeah.
7: Nobody could dribble that ball like life.
6: Yeah. Yeah, I'll tell him they called me Dribble Puss Riley.
8: On the level, Pop, you really won this trophy playing basketball?
6: Yes, sir.
8: Well, gee, why didn't you tell me you were a great basketball player?
6: I just found out myself.
9: Yeah.
6: I mean, well, I'm not one to brag, son. I mean, you know me, modest. Nothing ever goes to my head.
4: Your father's right, Junior.
8: Boy. Champion. Oh, you must have been good.
6: Good. I was terrific. When I'd throw that ball, I'd never miss. Ain't that right, Peg?
4: You certainly can throw it all right.
8: Hey, Pop, can I show this to the guys on the team?
6: No.
8: Oh, why not?
6: Well, why not?
8: Oh, thanks, Pop. Boy, where do I tell him?
4: Riley, you shouldn't tell Junior a cock and bull story like that.
6: Oh, what's the harm? It don't hurt nobody. Now the kid will look up to me and admire me. It's good for him, isn't it?
4: Well, yes, that's true.
6: You want the boy to go through life knowing what kind of a guy I really am?
4: No, we don't have to go that far. But no good ever came a lion.
6: This is just a white lie.
4: Oh, but you're always doing it. You have no scruples. You even lied on our wedding day.
6: Why, I did not.
4: Yes, you did. You told me you found a job.
6: Well, I did find one.
4: Yes, but you didn't tell me the job was for me.
6: Well, I didn't want to spoil your honeymoon.
4: Well, never mind that. We're talking about Junior.
6: Yeah, and that's the point I'm making, Peg. If I hadn't have fibbed to you about that job, you'd have backed out of the wedding. And where would poor Junior be today? Peg! Peg, come here, quick!
4: Oh, what is it, Riley?
6: Look, Junior put my picture back on the wall. He took down that basketball player and hung me.
4: I hope you're satisfied now.
6: You bet I am. I knew that boy would come to his senses. You see, there's no harm in a little fib if it's for a good purpose.
4: Pop!
6: Oh, hello, Chester Riley, Jr. And not every kid on this block can say that.
9: Oh, you bet they can. And say, Pop, have I got news for you.
6: Huh?
9: You are the new coach of the school basketball team.
6: I am? Hey, did you hear that? I'm the new coach. Congratulate me. I'm the new coach. Coach?
9: Well, yeah. Our math teacher used to be a coach, but he got sick, so I told the principal what a great player you were.
6: Junior, you didn't.
9: Well, yeah, and the principal said, would you take over the job? And I said, sure. Well, you will, won't you, Pop?
6: No, I couldn't.
9: It's out of the question.
10: Well, why not?
4: You tell him, Riley.
6: You tell him, Peg.
4: Junior, your father...
6: No. Don't tell him. You see, Junior, a coach has to run around him. I'm not as young as I used to be. You hear that? Flat feet. I mean, lumbago.
9: Well, Pop, you wouldn't have to run around. You just plan the play.
6: Well, Junior, I was never a coach.
9: Yeah, but you were a star. You know the game.
6: Yeah, but okay, I'm the coach.
9: Oh, that's swell, Pop. I'll tell the principal you said okay.
4: Riley, you can't go through with this.
6: But I've got to.
4: But what do you know about coaching?
6: I'll fake it.
4: But you've never been a basketball player.
6: No, but I've always been a faker. All right, men, in a few minutes, the whistle will blow and start the first game of the new season. I don't have to tell you about the Emerson High team you're going to meet tonight. You beat them by 50 points last year. And with the trick plays I taught you, you ought to beat them by 100 points tonight. Remember, you can't possibly lose because you've got the greatest coach in the game behind you. But no overconfidence. Now get out there and win for John J. Boskowitz Junior High.
11: And here are the basketball scores of last night's game in the Junior High League. John J. Boskowitz Junior High, 12. Emerson High, 62.
6: All right, men, so we dropped one, sure. But it was one of those games that could have gone either way. They might have scored 12 and we might have made 62. Just one of those breaks. But tonight, against Jefferson High, it's going to go our way. They're a pretty weak team, and besides, I dug into my bag of tricks and pulled out some Lulus. You've got plays now I guarantee no other team in the country is using. But no overconfidence. Now get out there and win for John J. Boskowitz Junior High.
11: And in the Junior High League, John J. Boskowitz, 22, Jefferson High, 7. Correction, please. Jefferson High, 77.
6: All right, men, so we dropped two. But there's a reason why we lost the last one. They didn't play fair. Every time we had the ball, they took it away from us. Well, let's forget about that. Tonight is the game we got to concentrate on. So get out there and win for John J. Boskowitz Junior High.
11: John J. Boskowitz Junior High, 14. Manual Arts, 84. John J. Boskowitz Junior High, 10. Westwood, 92. John J. Boskowitz Junior High, 3, Milford, 66.
6: All right, men, so we dropped 12. But you can't win them all, and tonight our luck is going to change. I didn't really want to meet this Marymount team. The competition ain't stiff enough. It's only an exhibition game, but they challenged us. So tonight, go out there and whip that Marymount team and teach those girls a lesson. On your toes, men. Get out and win. Oh, All right, men, so we dropped 13. But that's our lucky number. Anyway, those girls weren't in the same league with us. We rolled up 20 points while they were lucky to score a measly 50. But from now on, men, with the new players I'm figuring out...
10: Mr. Riley.
6: We're headed for the top.
10: Mr. Riley.
6: And we... what is it, Bert?
10: Go on, Junior, tell him.
12: No, I don't want to.
10: Go on, you're the captain of the team.
6: Well, speak up, men.
12: Well, Pop, here, you better read this.
6: Huh? Well, what's this? Oh, a testimonial. Signed by the whole team. Well, let's see what it says. We, the undersigned, demand the immediate resignation of Mr. Riley as coach. Men, untouched. This is indeed a beautiful tribute. It's gratifying to know that all of you unanimously demand my resignation. And so I demand my resignation. No, there must be a mistake. Well, they must mean you, Junior.
10: We mean you, Mr. Riley.
6: But, men, what does this mean?
10: It means you're through, Fatso.
13: Hey, cut that out, Bert, or I'll shock you.
10: You don't know the first thing about basketball.
6: Now, just a minute. You're talking to a star, a champ. Here, get a load of this trophy. I didn't win this as a prize in the Penny Arcade, you know.
10: No? Then why did it say underneath souvenir of Coney Island?
6: Where does it say... that's the name of the team. No, wait, I'll think of something.
10: You're a phony.
6: Junior, you gonna let him talk to me that way?
13: Pop, you really didn't win this?
10: Of course he didn't. He never played in his life.
6: Okay. If that's gonna be your attitude, I insist you accept my resignation. But just remember, if I quit, Junior goes with me.
13: What? Well, no, Pop.
6: And he's the best player you've got.
13: Well, Pop, I don't want to quit.
6: You do as I say.
13: But I want to play.
6: No, not with them. I got my pride, and no son of mine is going to play with a losing team.
3: And now back to the life of Riley with William Bendix as Riley, still smarting from the injustice of being fired as coach of Junior's basketball team.
6: Hello, Junior.
13: Oh, hello, Pop.
6: Listen, Junior, I want to talk to you.
13: Well, can you make it later, Pop? I'm busy now.
6: Well, it's supper time. Where are you going?
13: Oh, basketball practice with the team.
6: What? Didn't I tell you you can't play for them until they ask me back as coach?
13: Yeah, but I just asked Mom if I could play tonight, and she said I could.
6: Oh, Mom said you could. Since when is your mother the head of this house? When I give an order, I expect it to be obeyed.
13: Yeah, but Mom said...
6: It's what I say that goes. She had no right going behind my back and countermanding my orders. And I'll tell her so right now.
4: What's that you're saying, Riley?
6: Who's saying anything?
4: What's this all about, anyway?
6: Peg, we might just as well have a showdown. Did you tell Junior he could go out and play with the team?
4: Yes, I did.
6: Yeah, and when you told him, did you know that I'd forbidden him?
4: Yes, I did.
6: And you deliberately went over my head?
4: Yes, I did.
6: I can't believe it. I'd like to hear you say it in my presence.
4: Say what?
6: That he can play with the team. Go on, say it. I dare you.
4: Junior, go and play with the team. Well?
6: Say it again.
4: Go on, Junior. Play with your team. Well?
6: Once more.
4: Go on, Junior.
6: Once more. Never mind. I guess you can say it. But I still forbid it.
4: Oh, Riley, now please be fair. Do you really think you're justified in forbidding Junior to play?
6: Yes, and I'll keep on forbidding him. I forbid him yesterday, I forbade him today, and I'll forbid him tomorrow. Oh, what a mess. Nothing but worries. Other fathers are having fun, but I'm standing here in my house worrying. I might as well lie down and worry. Oh, that feels good. I could lie like this forever.
14: It can be arranged.
6: Oh, it's you.
14: Yes, it is I indeed. Digby Odell, the friendly undertaker.
6: I didn't hear you come in, Digger. I got worries on account of my boy.
14: Ah, yes. Children can be a problem. Yesterday, a gang of hoodlums pilfered a sign from an Australian travel agency and hung it on the door of my business establishment. Oh, I was furious.
6: Why? What did the sign say?
14: If you're planning to go down under, see us first.
6: I got trouble, Digger. Did you ever play basketball?
14: Oh, no. Baseball was my game. but I wasn't much good at it. I never got out of the dugout. And it looks like I never will.
15: I should never have lied to Junior about being a star.
14: You lied to your boy?
15: Yeah.
14: Oh, you must never do that. No. I remember once I fibbed to my youngest son. He had a fixation on prize fighters. So I told him I was a prize fighter.
15: Yeah, and he found out that you fibbed?
14: Ah, yes. One day he visited my place of business and caught me boxing a fellow. Frankly, I was mortified.
15: But I got made coach of Junior's team, and they fired me.
14: Oh, too bad.
15: Yeah, but I got even with them. I ain't letting Junior play until they take me back as coach. That's my revenge.
14: Revenge doesn't always work out the way you think it will, right? In my youth, I was in a different line of business. I had a fight with the boss, and he fired me. Odell, he said, I'm blacklisting you. You'll never get a decent job in this town. I won't rest until I see you digging ditches.
15: Well?
14: Well, I'm digging ditches also. Here you. I'd better be shoveling off.

0: Yes.
1: In here, Peg.
0: Riley, I have some news for you. Junior went down to the school to practice with the team.
1: What? You went behind my back again? I left strict orders that until I'm taken back as coach,
0: I don't... get excited. They've taken you back as coach.
1: They did? Do you mean it, Peg? Honest?
0: Yes, I spoke to the principal. It's all arranged.
1: Well, I knew they'd come crawling back to me. I'll go right down there.
0: I'll go with you.
1: No, you don't have to, Peg.
0: Yes, I think I better.
1: Okay, it'll be a good lesson for you to see how I handle boys.
0: Yes, I'm sure it will.
1: You see, I knew this would happen, because I know children. Well, it's all psychology. I just say to myself, what would I do if I had a child's mind? And after that, it's easy. Hurry up, Peg. I don't want to keep my team waiting.
0: Don't worry. They won't run away. They're waiting for you in the gym. Oh, right in here.
1: Where? Oh, there they are. All right, men. I ain't asking for any apologies. I just want to know one thing. Are you with me, men?
2: Yes, Coach Riley.
1: That's the kind of talk I... Wait a minute. There's something wrong with these men. They're women. Where's my team?
0: Well, this is it, Coach. The sixth grade girls.
1: I've been tricked. Peg, who's responsible for this? When I find out who did this, I'll... Who did it?
0: I did. I arranged the whole thing. You wouldn't let Junior play until you were made coach again? Well, I got you a job as coach that suits your talents. Now, what are you going to do about it?
1: All right, men. All right, women. We got a great year ahead of us. With the trick plays I got lined up for you, we got nothing to worry about from any team. We'll beat the bloomers off of them. Just remember, you got the greatest coach in the business, but no overconfidence. Now get out there and win for John J. Prosco's Grammar School 6th grade women's division.

0: All right, girls, so we dropped one, but it was close. After all, 88 to 14 is no whitewash. But the next game, I got a few plays worked out that went, girls, you're not listening. Now, don't look over there. Pay attention here. You got to listen to the coach.
1: You're not our coach anymore, Mr. Riley.
0: What?
1: We have a new coach.
0: That's what you think. I won't stand for it. I ain't resigning from this job. Where is this new coach? I'll tell him a thing or two. Where is he?
2: Here I am, Pop.
0: What is you, Junior?
2: Well, I can't help it, Pop. The principal made me do it. All right, girls. Now, the first thing I want you to do is forget everything your old coach told you. Now, line up under the basket here, and I'll show you a few plays.
0: What a revolting development this is.
3: 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Digger O'Dell is John Brown. 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
7: This is the man in black here for the Roma Wine Company of Fresno, California, to introduce this weekly half hour of Suspense. Tonight from Hollywood, Roma Wines bring you the remarkable actress whose performance in the Paramount picture For Whom the Bell Tolls won her an Academy Award, Katina Paxinou. And so, with The Woman in Red and with the performance of Madame Paxinou, we again hope to keep you in Suspense. In all of London, few houses were so fine, so correct, so austere, and yet gracious with age as number 30 Henrik Square. That was true of its reception room, true of its long, quiet hallway along which the young man led the girl.
8: Aunt Rita, this is Miss Julia Ross.
7: The woman rested her knitting in her lap, slowly turned around. She was a giant of a woman of 60 in a bright red dress. For several seconds, she stared fixedly across at Julia. Then, in an instant, a soft, gentle smile came on her face.
9: Perfect. How perfect. I beg your pardon. Here. Come over here, child. Let me look at you. That's it. Over there, child. Sit there on the divan. And Carl, I think I shall have my milk now. And Miss Ross will have some with me. Will you? Won't you, Miss Ross?
10: Some milk? Oh, but I never...
9: Some warm milk and a biscuit. Of course you will. I always find it very sustaining. Carl, you heard the young lady? And stop staring at her. You've seen a pretty girl before.
8: Was I staring? Excuse me, Miss Ross.
9: You carry now like a nice boy.
10: Is he your secretary?
9: Let us say that he has been substituting... until I find someone like you.
10: You mean you think I will do?
9: Don't you?
10: Well, all I know is when I saw your advertisement in the paper, Miss Crabo, I couldn't believe my eyes. Wanted secretary, Irish girl, blonde hair, age about 25. It was all so perfect. It sounded just, well, it was like me.
9: And just like Sheila. That was my former secretary, Miss Ross. You, who passed away just recently.
10: Oh.
9: She had been with me many years.
10: I'm so sorry, Miss Cable.
9: I had the feeling that my loss might be lessened if I could really replace her. An old lady's whim, of course, because no one is ever exactly like someone else. You, for example, I'm sure you have friends, acquaintances. Relatives, perhaps, you see now and then. Sheila didn't,
10: Dad. But you see, I don't. What I mean is, my parents aren't living, and so far as friends or acquaintances are concerned, I hadn't had much time lately, and... Well, my landlady, of course, I know her, but...
9: Unbelievable, Miss Ross. Because it's so perfect. You see, the less time you have for outside attractions, the more time you have for me.
8: The milk, Andrita, and the biscuits. Will this table do here?
9: That will be fine, dear. And leave us alone.
8: Oh, very well. My aunt is a very domineering woman, Miss Ross.
9: But also a generous one, I think. Your milk, dear. And a biscuit?
10: Oh, just the milk, thank you. Miss Crable, there's something you must know.
9: Well, don't hesitate, child.
10: Miss Crable, I'm afraid I'm not quite what you think. I mean, I've never really done any secretarial work before. I've had some business training, a little, but not actual experience. I mean it, Miss Crable. I lied in what I wrote you. I wanted the position and I needed it so much.
9: You silly girl.
10: You mean... You still want me?
9: Certainly. Now finish your milk before it gets cold.
10: Oh.
9: As a matter of fact, there will be very little secretarial work for you to do. I shall want a companion. Now, I shall want you to start immediately. You will, of course, live here in the house and...
10: Live in the house?
9: But of course, you are my companion.
10: Oh, but I didn't understand that I... Yes. Well, then... I think perhaps I should make plans accordingly. I mean, I'd better leave now. I shall want to go to my boarding house and cancel my lodging.
9: Oh, there will be plenty of time for that, child. Carl and I generally take an afternoon stroll and would like you to...
10: But you see, there'll be other arrangements. People I must see and
9: people?
10: Things...
9: People? But you said you knew no people.
10: Oh, yes. Well, Miss Crable, I have no qualifications for this position. Oh...
9: Why, child? What's the matter?
10: I don't know. Suddenly, I feel so drowsy.
9: Well, then, I would just lie back on the divan.
10: But there's no reason for it.
9: But there is, child. You are weary from the strain, the uncertainty, the ceaseless search for work in a strange and friendless city.
10: The milk. There was something
9: and
10: in it.
9: So you relax. Your nerves. They go to sleep.
10: Yes. Sleep.
9: Carl. Oh, Carl.
8: Yes, Aunt Rita.
9: Have you finished the note, dear?
8: Oh, yes, only this moment.
9: Well, don't just stand there. Let me see.
8: Aunt Rita, please. She's so harmless.
9: And so perfect. And now read me the note.
8: To Department KL, Southern Development, leaving at once for Dublin, Ireland. We'll communicate in 10 days.
9: 10 days, Carl? We won't need so much time. Make that 5.
8: Just as you say, Aunt Rita.
9: Then sign it Sheila Campbell and post it to British Intelligence.
5: 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Tonight's adventure in Suspense. You remember the old saying, the grass is always greener in the other fellow's yard? 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

0: feeling better, Julia, after your little nap?
1: No. No, I don't feel better.
0: Well, the walk and a little something to eat will do wonders for you. There is a little tea shop up here.
1: I don't want anything to eat. And please don't hold onto my arm.
0: Oh, now, child, is that a way to talk? You seem a bit shaky, that's all. Here we are. Carl, you wait with Julia, sir. I'll just look in first to see that it's not too cloudy.
1: And now you have to hold my arm.
2: Oh, no, wait, Miss Ross. I don't have to hold. Hey, no, don't.
1: Let me go.
2: What are you doing, Miss Ross? Why do you run like that?
1: Please, don't you understand? If I'm to move in with Miss Craywife, I've got to get in touch with my landlady.
2: But there'll be plenty of time.
1: Plenty of time. What do you want with me? Why are you both...
0: Oh,
2: Carl. Yes, Aunt Rita?
0: Come along, you two.
1: No.
2: Please, you're making yourself worried about nothing. My aunt, it is just that she's a peculiar...
0: Hurry, children.
2: Then remember that I am here.
0: I have already ordered for us.
2: Oh, fine, Aunt Rita. Our table, this is it?
3: Yes, sir, here in the corner. Miss Craver.
0: Thank you, Mr. James. And Sheila will sit here to my left.
3: Of course. Miss Sheila?
1: What?
3: This is your place here, Miss Sheila.
1: Sheila? Why are you calling me Sheila? What is it? Why are they laughing?
0: Pay no attention, dear. Just sit down, please.
1: This woman called me Sheila. You bastard. My name is...
0: I know, dear. It is Julia. Everything is all right.
3: Shall I serve the tea now?
0: If you will, please. Now, Sheila, sit down, dear, like a nice girl.
1: No.
0: What, dear?
1: I'm going to the restaurant.
0: Sheila!
3: It's all right, Miss Craybo. Don't bother. There's no other exit from that room.
0: Oh. I'm so sorry to impose on you, Mr. James. I had no idea she would be so difficult.
3: Oh, don't give it a thought. Once you explained the situation, we were only too glad to help. Of course, I'd never seen your secretary. I had no idea that...
0: It's only a recent development.
3: Shall I pour the young lady's tea now?
0: No, thank you. I can manage.
3: Yes. You know, I was just saying to Mrs. Blandin the other day, I says... I wonder if Miss Craybo and her nephew are still in the neighborhood, I says. Why, they haven't been in my shop for ages, I says. And she says, no,
0: they... Yes. You see, Mrs. James, we don't dare leave her for long. For her own protection, that is.
3: Her protection?
0: Yes, we're a little worried about suicide.
3: Oh, yes.
2: Aunt Rita, Sheila's coming.
3: Well, just call me in case I can help.
0: Thank you. Oh, here you are, dear. Carl, help Sheila into her chair.
2: Oh, yes. Sheila...
1: Thank you, Carl.
0: Relax now, dear, and drink your tea. It's all ready for you.
1: My tea in this cup? No, I won't drink it.
0: You won't drink it? Sheila, what? You're pouring it into your saucer. Dear, everybody's staring at you, laughing at you.
1: There's nothing for them to laugh at. I simply prefer to pour my own cup of tea. And that's exactly what I shall do.
0: But I... Dear, you don't think I... Do you really believe that I put something in that first cup of tea?
1: Yes. Yes, I do. You did it before, and there's no reason to think you wouldn't do it again.
0: Sheila! Very well, then. Drink your tea. Only hurry. I don't think I can endure much more.
1: Never mind. I shall hurry. I'm just as eager to leave as you. And I'm going straight to the police.
0: Oh, now you're not starting that again.
1: Are you insane? Do you think I'm helpless, that I can't get away from you? That I shall simply stand here and... Oh, it's happening.
0: What, dear? What's happening?
1: You had it in the teapot.
0: Oh, you're tired again, aren't you, child?
3: Is there something I can do, Miss Craver?
0: These attacks, Mrs. James, they leave her quite exhausted. If you'd be good enough to open the door.
3: Of course, Miss Craver, of course.
1: No.
0: She must be taken straight to her room, Carl. Yes. Please, if you just give her a hand. That's it. That's fine. You are really such a help to me, Carl.

0: Here we are, Sheila. Right here. Now, just go to bed, dear.
1: Let me alone.
0: Come along then, Carl. Sheila is quite tired.
2: Yes, I'm very tired, Sean.
1: You said you'd always be here. You've got to help me.
2: What can I do?
1: Here. I've had it in my pocket.
2: A note.
0: Are you coming, dear?
2: Right away, Andrei.
1: It's to my landlady. I wrote it in the restroom at the tea shop. Here, mail it to her. It's my only chance.
2: But I can't keep this.
0: Oh, Carl!
2: She's coming. Yes, Andrita.
1: You can do it. You've got to do it.
2: Good night, Sheila.
0: How very slow you are, Carl.
2: Was I so very long?
0: You like her, I can see that. A letter, I imagine. She gave you a letter to post.
2: A letter? Oh, no, I was just locking the door.
0: Ah, yes, of course. Perhaps I have letters on my mind, dear. After that episode with Sheila. The first Sheila Campbell, that is. Dear, hand me my knitting.
2: Please.
0: That's a nice boy. Do you know, I'm continually amazed at the stupidity of these English. Can you imagine that girl, that supposedly trained agent, dropping that note? And addressed, mind you, to the British intelligence. It was very alert of you, Carl, finding it.
2: Thank you. Enough. You excuse me, I'm rather tired.
0: Yes, this espionage, it's not a restful service. Sometimes I wonder if Baring really appreciates the risk we have taken. Yes, the girl had to be disposed of. There was no doubt of it. That was her report on us. All the facts...
2: Aunt Rita, we've gone over this 1,000 times. Really, I'm tired.
0: You were right in realizing what had to be done. It was just that you acted too...
2: Please, Aunt Rita, explain
0: too hastily, too thoughtfully, too violent.
2: I couldn't help it, I tell you. She rushed into the telephone room out there. I ran after her, and that stupid catch lock pinned us in. She went to pieces, pounding on the door, screaming, tearing at me. I didn't know what I was doing. There was that book. The big one. I lost my head, that's all. It's all your fault. Why didn't you unlock the door? Where were you?
0: I simply want you to remember that every incident counts. Because of you, we cannot produce Sheila Campbell's remains. And we certainly can't allow the police to tear up the cellar to find them. Because of you, we shall have to produce a substitute body. A substitute Sheila Campbell, who will satisfy the authorities completely. We have her, and I don't intend to lose her. The note, please.
2: The note?
0: The one that girl just gave you to mail.
2: I don't know what you're talking about. All I know is you don't have to use this girl. You could get somebody else, somebody just as good. She's not right for it.
0: Not right for it. A girl who denies her identity, who shrieks of drug drinks, persecution. She's ideal. The police will accept her as a suicide without giving it a second thought.
2: Yes, yes, if they knew she was really insane, but she isn't. Don't you see? She isn't.
0: She isn't. Just ask those people at this tea shop and that foolish Mrs. James. She will tell you. She will tell the whole neighborhood.
2: Oh, Mrs. James, a few neighborhood gossips, they aren't enough. You have to have someone professional and authority.
0: Listen to me. Our note to British intelligence will divert them for just 5 days. Within that time, Julia Ross must commit suicide. And we will see that she does.
2: No. No, I won't. I won't go through with it, I tell you.
0: I see. What a pity it would be if the police learned who was the last person seen with the first Sheila Campbell.
2: You wouldn't. You wouldn't turn me over.
0: This espionage, Carl, it's a very demanding trade. The note, please. Thank you. Thank you, dear. I knew it was an oversight.

0: Yes, sir.
1: Could you tell me if Miss Crabo lives here?
0: Miss Crabo? Why, yes, this is her home, but she's rather busy upstairs, however.
2: Oh,
0: Bart. Yes, Andreita?
2: Was that someone at the door? I thought... Oh.
1: How do you do, Miss Crabo? My name is Turner, Dr. Turner.
2: Dr. Turner?
1: Yes, I happened to drop into the tea shop yesterday, Mrs. James' shop, you know, and she told me about your situation.
2: Yes?
1: Well, I thought I might be of some service. My field, you see, is psychiatry.
2: Yes, I see. Oh, how very thoughtful, Doctor. Please, won't you come right up?
1: Thank you.
2: Miss Campbell's room is up in this floor, Doctor. I thought you might as well see her at once. I know how busy you must be.
1: Yes. Well, the case has been quite difficult, Miss Crabo.
2: In many ways, yes, Dr. Turner. Naturally, I feel that someday, with professional guidance and with those things, I can give her patience, understanding. Mm-hmm. I can bring her out of the darkness. Until then, here we are. Sheila. Sheila, dear. That is Dr. Turner. Step right in, Doctor. He's coming to visit you, dear.
1: How are you, Sheila? How do you feel?
2: Doctor, I rather think my presence will interfere. Mrs. James has undoubtedly explained. If you don't mind...
1: Yes, yes. That might be best. Won't you talk to me? It's all right, Sheila. Believe me, I'm a doctor.
3: You're no doctor.
1: No, Sheila.
3: Don't call me Sheila. You're here to help her. Help her keep me prisoner here in this house.
1: Help her
3: drive me out of my mind. Help her. Yes, help her to murder me.
1: Sheila, pull yourself together.
3: She's told you everything.
1: You can't order it like this.
3: Told you how to act.
1: You must have...
3: Why don't you leave me alone? Why don't you go away?
2: Oh, excuse me, Dr. Turner, but I became a little bit uneasy.
1: Yes, yes, I can understand.
2: Well, Doctor?
1: Yes, it's persecution mania, clearly enough. She has all the symptoms. The deep melancholia... A stubborn, hysterical insistence that she's about to be done away with.
2: Yes?
1: I happen to be attached to the King James General Asylum, and I'm somewhat familiar with this type of case. There is one important thing, Miss Crabo. Over here, please.
2: Yes, Doctor?
1: The matter of Miss Campbell's protection.
2: Her protection?
1: Yes, from herself. You undoubtedly are not aware of it, but her type is often inclined toward suicide.
2: How dreadful.
1: In case those tendencies should become apparent, naturally you'd let me know.
2: Naturally, Doctor.
1: She would then require professional care. Meanwhile, I'm sure your own treatment will be as effective as any. Patience and understanding.
3: Torture me like this, will they? Murder me here in this house.
2: Sheila.
3: No, I won't let them. I'll kill myself first.
1: Miss Campbell.
3: I'll kill myself. That's what I'll do.
2: The window. Stop her. Carl, oh, Carl.
3: Yes, the window.
1: Yes,
3: that's it, the window. I'll jump through the window.
1: Young woman, control yourself.
3: Let me go. Don't let me go.
4: What's going on here? What happened?
1: Well, this girl, she just tried to kill herself. I'm afraid this changes things, Miss Crabo. She must be put away.
2: Put away?
1: Yes, as soon as possible. I'll have the men come at once.
2: You mean take her away from me? But you can't. I've looked after her myself. Why can't I go on doing that?
1: Because it's beyond you now, Miss Crabo.
2: No.
1: I'm sorry, but there's nothing else I can do. Would you be good enough to direct me to your telephone?
2: Telephone?
1: Yes, I wish to order a car. Some men from the asylum.
2: Of course. There is a small telephone room right on down the hall. This way, please.
1: I know how you must feel, Miss Crabo. But you see, it's the sort
2: of thing. Telephone, Dr. Turner, is in this room right here. Just sit down there at the desk.
1: Oh, thank you. You're sure the young man can handle the girl? I mean...
2: I will go back myself and take charge.
1: Well, that will be safer, I'm sure. Excuse me. Hello? Turner speaking. Yes, Dr. Turner. I'd like you to send a car right away. And three men.
0: The address? It's number 30. Just a moment. Miss Crabo. Miss Crabo.
2: Yes, Dr. Turner.
0: I can't open the door. It's locked.
2: Oh, sorry, Doctor. I'll have to get the keys from Carl.
0: Keys? To unlock this door?
2: This very special lock, Dr. Turner.
0: You don't need any keys. Just open the door from your side. Miss Crabo, Miss Crabo, where are you? Miss Crabo!
5: I'm
4: Margarita, she won't stop crying. I just can't get her to stop.
2: I will get her to stop. A clever one, aren't you, child? Pretending to commit suicide so the doctor would take you away.
3: The doctor, where is he?
2: A splendid idea you had, looking out that window. We'll see if we can help you this time.
3: No, don't come near me.
2: Carla, we've only a very few seconds. Get her across the window.
4: Don't make me do it, Aunt Rita. Please, you don't.
2: You wretched, sniveling coward. Do you want us both to hang? Let me get
4: inside
2: that window.
4: You'll be sorry you made me, Aunt Rita. You will.

0: help it. Don't understand. And I couldn't help it. I couldn't help it. I just lost my head, that's all. But she made me do it. She made me do it. Don't you see? Don't you understand how it was? She made me do it. She drove me, Dr. Turner.
1: All right, now settle down. Settle down. And do stop calling me Dr. Turner.
0: Stop calling you doctor. You?
1: Well, no, I'm not a psychiatrist. But I'm going to see that you meet one. Huh? I happen to be from British Intelligence, Carl. I suppose I have you to thank for that letter.
0: Letter?
1: Yes, the one supposedly signed by Sheila Campbell, telling us she was off to Dublin, Ireland.
0: Oh, yes.
1: That would communicate with us in 5 days.
0: Well, Aunt Rita, she made me do that, too.
1: Ah, that was an inexcusable mistake, Carl. You see, Sheila would never have written Dublin, Ireland. No, an Irishman assumes that everybody knows where Dublin is. How about that, Miss Ross? Am I right?
2: Well, I know where it is, all right. And I'm going back there as fast as I can.
1: Oh, now, Julia, London isn't as bad as all that, you know.
2: Maybe not. I suppose it all depends upon the murderers you meet.
1: Why, child, you wouldn't want to meet a nicer lad than Carl here. After all, it isn't everybody who'd pitch his aunt through a bedroom window just to save your life. Yes, he's really a very nice boy. Sergeant, you better take him down to the cellar now and have him show you where he buried Sheila Campbell.
0: Aunt Rita, she made me do it.
1: Oh, no, she made you do that, too. A woman of character, Miss Crable. I'm sure you'll miss her very much. But that's the way it goes. This espionage, Carl, is a very...

And so closes The Woman in Red, starring Katina Paksinou. Tonight's tale of suspense. 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

0: find aroma wine costing far less than you would expect to pay for such distinguished wine. 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
1: This is Katina Paxinou. I hope you enjoyed our suspense play this evening and that you don't hate me too much. I'm not really as bad as that. Next week, I know you will want to listen when Mr. Orson Welles will be your star.
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0: San Diego, don't delay, vote today. The County Registrar of Voters reminds you that the deadline to vote in the general election is November 3rd. 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

0: San Diego, don't delay, vote today. The County Registrar of Voters reminds you that the deadline to vote in the general election is November 3rd. 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

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I chose to do this particular number because it describes my childhood to a

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1: San Diego, don't delay. 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

0: Rock and roll didn't happen overnight. It had been building up steam ever since World War II. And in the early 1950s, it was called rhythm and blues. But you couldn't hear those jumping sounds on the jukebox in the front. You had to go to the juke in the back. I'm Matt the Cat. 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

0: San Diego. 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Vote today. The County Registrar of Voters reminds you that the deadline to vote in the general election is November 3rd. Return your ballot by mail, drop it at any official ballot drop box, or starting October 24th, vote in person at any vote center. 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

0: Miss Witcher, Bulwe, Walaau.
1: San Diego, don't delay. 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

0: San Diego, don't delay, vote today. The County Registrar of Voters reminds you that the deadline to vote in the general election is November 3rd. 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
1: San Diego, don't delay. 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

0: San Diego, don't delay, vote today. The County Registrar of Voters reminds you that the deadline to vote in the general election is November 3rd. 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

0: Nisquantsuplawit Gwenwichupala'au.
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0: San Diego, don't delay, vote today. The County Registrar of Voters reminds you that the deadline to vote in the general election is November 3rd. 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

0: Rock and roll didn't happen overnight. It had been building up steam ever since World War II. And in the early 1950s, it was called rhythm and blues. But you couldn't hear those jumping sounds on the jukebox in the front. You had to go to the juke in the back. I'm Matt the Cat. Join me each week for an in-depth listen to the soul that came before rock and roll on the Juke in the Back. 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
1: 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This is Eric Ortega, your host. This week we got Robert Levi, Desert Cuya bird singer and elder from the Torres Martinez Reservation, playing some songs from a CD that he put out, one of several CDs, actually. I think there were five. Sit back and enjoy Bird Songs of the

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If you have any thoughts, questions, or comments, please call us 760-742-4200, or you can email me at eortega@paulatribe.com. 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Yum.

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From the Say Magazine studios in Bradenton, Florida, welcome to Indigenous in Muzak. I'm your host, Larry Kay from the Omaha Nation. Today, we're excited to be the first to drop the new single from the Indigenous rock band One Way Sky, entitled Oblivion. And we welcome back their lead singer, Adrian D. Thomas, into the spotlight. Born on the homelands of the Gila River Indian community and now signed with Indigroove Records. Adrian will be stopping by in 30 minutes to tell us all about it. So until then, let's get ready and start spinning you the best of tunes from our Indigenous musicians. Your two-hour musical journey starts now. Are you ready? Let's take off. Our journey starts today from the Gila River Indian community. Music now from our guest, One Way Sky. This is Indian Route 15.

Chance One Way Sky. You'll be in our spotlight in about 25 minutes, so hang in there with us. Yeah. Let's head to Peru. Here's Nova Lima. Nova Lima.

0: 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Everyday I'm Larry Kay. I'm inviting you over to our homepage, indigenousandmusic.com. If you missed part of today's show, you're always welcome to come on over and hang out with us. That's where we hang 24/7, 365. All right, here's Joe DeQuest, waiting for you.
1: Yeah.
0: Yeah.

That was music from Mike Paul. This is Martin and

That's music from Sanupa. Culture Shock. It's time to head down to Window Rock, Arizona. Here's a Toffley, Midnight Soldier.

Yeah, Hatafli, Midnight Soldier. We're going to take a short break. 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

0: I'm Larry Kay, and welcome to our Indigenous in Music Spotlight Interview. It's always special to reconnect with artists that we shared the stage with. In February 2024, Indigenous in Music welcomed One Way Sky to the Whiskey A Go-Go in L.A., where they brought their powerful sound to the legendary stage. Today, founder Adrian D. Thomas returns for a second visit with us. Get ready for a special treat. One Way Sky is dropping their new release, Oblivion, right on top of today's show. It's time to jump into our circle. Let's find out all about him and his band and their music. Ladies and gentlemen, let's welcome back Mr. Adrian D. Thomas. Hi, Adrian. How you doing?
1: Hey, what's going on, everybody? Skuxiotic, Skuktosh. How you doing?
0: Good to see ya. Looks like you're sweating over there in Arizona.
1: Yeah, it's hot out here still. Still over 100 degrees.
0: Oh, man, you got to turn on some air.
1: Yeah.
0: Well, it's good to have you back on the show. How you been doing? Staying busy?
1: Yeah, we've been busy. Me and the boys, we've just been trying to stay as busy as we can, playing as many shows as we can, wherever we can. And we just recently signed with Indie Groove, and, they're helping us try to go the extra mile. So, yeah.
0: Mm-hmm. Congratulations. Good job.
1: Thank you so much.
0: Well, I'm happy to have you back on the show. Why don't we start by telling us a little bit about yourself, and then we'll talk about the band and what's new. So why don't you go ahead and hit the stage?
1: Well, Skuktosh, everybody. I am Apshugik Adrian D. Thomas, Anyomje Evokki, Hilly River Indian Community. What's up, everybody? And my name is Adrian D. Thomas, a.k.a. Smoky D. Palm Tree. I come from District 5 of the Hilly River Indian Community, and I also play guitar, and I sing for One Way Sky. And yeah.
0: Now, are you the founder, or did you bring the band together all together and find it?
1: Man, we're founding members.
0: Okay.
1: But we all came together through the universe, lined us together,
0: nice.
1: Put us together, not as bandmates, but brothers. And,
0: sure.
1: We've been able to build a foundation together
0: mm-hmm.
1: on our lands. We come from Gila River and Thonathan Nation. And, our story began where we come from. Our story began in the carport of my house, just looking
0: nice
1: out at the sunset. We would just be practicing during the sunset.
0: Sure.
1: That's how One Way Sky started.
0: Now, who's in the band?
1: Oh, we got Loma Manuel from District 3, Sacatone of Gila River Indian Community. We got Cody Brugier from Chuchu of the Thonathan Nation. And we got Damian Carlos. He's from Crowhang, from the Thonathan Nation, and that is us, One Way Sky.
0: Nice. Now, congratulations on signing with Indie Groove Records. How did that partnership come together, and what does having a record label behind One Way Sky mean for this next chapter?
1: Yeah, I just woke up to an email one day, and it was just a message from, Jesse Preston, who was part of the label.
0: Mm-hmm.
1: She had reached out trying to just get to know us and, see if there was anything that we could do to work together to kind of develop each other. And having them help us, has been such a big help.
0: Good.
1: One of the coolest things they've been able to do for us is, bring us out to Washington, the hometown of Kurt Cobain,
0: mm-hmm.
1: Aberdeen. They were hosting World Music Day. They were able to get us to headline, and they were able to bring us out for that. And it was
0: wow.
1: so cool to see the hometown of Kurt Cobain and to see the love of his community and how much his work impacted not just the world, but even where he came from, his foundation.
0: Yeah.
1: It strengthened that music community there, and I think that's such a beautiful thing.
0: Yes. Let's talk about today's fresh drop, your new release, Oblivion. What inspired the song, and what's the song about, and what do you hope listeners will feel when they hear it?
1: I hope people understand that life sometimes it does get confusing. It does feel like you're walking into oblivion, like you're walking into the night, like you can't see where you're going.
0: Mm-hmm.
1: And while you're walking this path, you don't even realize that you're walking towards a cliff. And this song is about that, where we walk towards this seemingly endless direction, and it doesn't really change until we find out that it's not outward we need to search for to escape. It's inward.
0: Yeah.
1: It's metaphorically, I like to put it, it's like walking through a canyon, and you gotta find your way out of it by using the stars as your guide.
0: Sure. Got some medicine in it. Hidden medicine. Yeah. Now, One Way Sky was born in the homelands of the Gila River Indian community. How do your communities, the desert, and your indigenous identity shape the music you create?
1: I don't know. I think the desert just has a sound. It just has a feel to it that unlocks something within us that channels that into a sound.
0: Mm-hmm.
1: Whatever it is, the desert is, like, that's how this, that's how whatever our music is trying to sound, I guess.
0: Yeah, I gotcha. Now, you have a quote, like the stars, we belong to the sky. What does that message mean to you today?
1: We're all stars. We all come from, you know, we're only here temporary, and when we go on, we all know that we go back to this source energy.
0: Yeah.
1: You know, we are all just stars in the sky. We're all part of one being, and we are just one. We are One Way Sky.
0: There you go. I love it. Good words. Do you have any advice for our young musicians that are breaking into the music scene?
1: Yes, you are loved, and never judge yourself. Never overthink your art. Never overthink yourself, because you are unique, and whatever it is that is within you is powerful. And if you have a calling to share that with the world, never judge yourself. Give yourself some grace and allow yourself to be guided on that journey, to learn, to grow, to make mistakes,
0: mm-hmm.
1: and let that be a way to make yourself the best version of yourself.
0: Salute. Good words. Adrian, what's the best way to get a hold of you?
1: Best way to get a hold of me, you can email us at One Way Sky Official directly, or you can just go follow us on Facebook, Instagram, and TikTok at One Way Sky Official.
0: Bam, there you go. Today we're speaking with Adrian D. Thomas, frontman for his band One Way Sky. They have new music out, and the new album is coming soon. You can read all about them at our place. One Way Sky is on display at indigenousandmusic.com. 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
1: Thank you. Thank you.
0: Here's their fresh drop, released this week, right here on Indigenous and Music. This is Oblivion.

0: That was a brand new fresh song hot off the press from One Way Sky. And you're hearing it first, that was Oblivion. In case you're... That was a brand new fresh song hot off the press from One Way Sky. And you're hearing it first, that was Oblivion. In case you're just tuning in, Adrian Thomas was just here and stopped by in our spotlight.
1: Welcome to Indigenous...

Yeah, that's what I'm talking about. I like it a lot. I'm Larry Kay. We are Indigenous in Music. We're going to take a short break, and we will be right back. Indigenous music deserves to be heard. 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All right, time to do some door knocking at the Saddle Lake Cree Nation. Let's go visit Danita Large. This is Run to the Hills.

0: That's music from Danita Large, Run to the Hills. I'm Larry Kay. 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
3: 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No whiskey.
4: It's the same

That's music from Bobby Joe Starr. All right, Raven Reed, this is The Government Song. I'm Larry Kay. We are Indigenous in Music.

That's music from Amanda Bloom. I won't hide. Okay, I'd like to invite you over to our new Indigenous and Music directory and visit our members. See who's in there. We have the Johnnies, Blue Mountain Tribe, Danita Large, and David Citron. Just to name a few. 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Come visit. All right, here we go. Here's Chances. This is Fire to Go. I'm Larry Kay.

That's music from Samantha Crane, and that's Pastime. All right, Cactus Rose.

That's music from Lightfoot, Indian Summer. I'm Larry Kay. I'm a tribal member of the Omaha and the Ho-Chunk Nations from way up north. Nebraska, Wisconsin. Yeah. We're going to take a short break. We will be right back. Indigenous music deserves to be heard. 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

0: 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Indigenous and Music with Larry K is on the go. It's time for the home stretch. Let's head up to Quebec. Music now from Q052.
1: I remember the times at the brook, the fish that we took, my wet foot,

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That's music from Carlos Santana and the Isley Brothers. I remember. Hey, if you ever want to get a hold of me, email me, larry@indigenousandmusic.com, and I'll email you back and hook us up over on LinkedIn. 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

heart is the smaller cousin of the sun. It sees and knows everything. It hears the gnashing, even as it hears the blessing. The door to the mind should only open from the heart. An enemy who gets in risks the danger

That's music from Thea Hopkins. She's featured in our Indigenous in Music directory. Find out all about her. That's here in our world. All right, we're going to head over to Colorado. Chantel Ducart, Show Me What Love Is. I'm Larry Kay. We are Indigenous in Music.

That was W.T. 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It all starts at indigenousandmusic.com. All right, it's time to close the show. Music now from our guests. One Way Sky. Here's Man Within the Maze.

Well, there you go. Another 2 hours of Indigenous and Music with me, Larry K, from the Omaha Nation. And let's not forget the Ho-Chunks. And I'd like to thank my guests. One Way Sky for stopping by. Adrian D. Thomas, lead singer, giving us an update on the new music and the new release today, Oblivion. Only heard right here. Muchos gracias. Good news, Danita Large will be here, and I'll be back as well. Thank you for tuning in to Indigenous in Music and supporting us and our musicians. Indigenous in Music has been produced by me, Larry Kay. Our engineers, Paul Salvatore. Our theme music is composed by Lenny Long. Today's show has been recorded at the Say Magazine Studios in Bradenton, Florida. 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We'll see you next week in our circle.

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5: Listen to the skies, listen to the sun. Something on the land, something going down. Downdressers speeding by life. Fever's heart, burning rivers to cross. Walls of Babylon, material noise. 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

a thousand full moons pound in my heart, wanting to be wild with you.

Disappear Fear with Perfect Shade Blue, and that's from Broken Film. And just before that, from the Joel Raphael Band, from their Old Wood Barn album, Meanwhile the Rain. And that was preceded by Raptor, John Trudell, Johnny Damas, and me. This is Joel Raphael bringing you Rock on the Res on 91.3 Res Radio, folkmusicnotebook.com, and affiliated Pacifica stations. And now, here's Breida Lee Shane from her album What the Heart Wants with the title track.

Jason Mraz from his album Look for the Good with Wise Woman. And just before that, A Little Soon to Say from Jackson Browne from Downhill from Everywhere. And that was preceded by Yours Truly from Woody Boy, Songs of Woody Guthrie, Volume 2, with Way Over Yonder in the Minor Key. Now here's a co-write from myself and Jason Mraz from my album Rose Avenue, Under Our Skin.

Woody Guthrie, and that was Snow Deer, and that's from Buffalo Skinner's The Ash Recordings, Volume 4. And just before that, we heard dearly departed friend Jimmy LaFave with a song called Every Time, a live track, and that was preceded by We Cry from Grant Peoples, from Just Love, a tribute to Audrey Auld Mazzera. Now here's Swimming to the Other Side from Emma's Revolution, from Roots, Rock, and Revolution.

0: Those were my friends, Emma's Revolution, Pat Humphries and Sandy O, with Swimming to the Other Side from their album Roots, Rock, and Revolution. 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
1: San Diego, don't delay, vote today. 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

0: Rock and roll didn't happen overnight. It had been building up steam ever since World War II. And in the early 1950s, it was called rhythm and blues. But you couldn't hear those jumping sounds on the jukebox in the front. You had to go to the juke in the back. I'm Matt the Cat. 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

0: San Diego, don't delay. Vote today. The County Registrar of Voters reminds you that every active registered voter has been mailed a ballot for the November general election. 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
1: San Diego, don't delay, vote today. The County Registrar of Voters reminds you that the deadline to vote in the general election is November 3rd. 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

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She loved him, though he was cocky.

0: San Diego, don't delay. Vote today. The County Registrar of Voters reminds you that every active registered voter has been mailed a ballot for the November general election. Return your ballot by mail or drop it off at any official ballot drop box across the county. 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
1: San Diego, don't delay, vote today. The County Registrar of Voters reminds you that the deadline to vote in the general election is November 3rd. 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

Beatles or Stones? 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

0: San Diego, don't delay. 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The County Registrar of Voters reminds you that every active registered voter has been mailed a ballot for the November general election. 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
1: San Diego, don't delay, vote today. The County Registrar of Voters reminds you that the deadline to vote in the general election is November 3rd. 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

0: 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The County Registrar of Voters reminds you that every active registered voter has been mailed a ballot for the November general election. 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

people exist before they're allowed to be free. Yes, and how many times can a man turn his head and pretend that he just

0: Ultimately, the Righteous Brothers, and you're about to hear the Wolfman Jack Show. Listen, you don't own this place. I don't own this place. We might as well rip this sucker down.
1: Wolfman Jack.

Wolfman Jack, bringing it.

0: and the wolf just keeps on coming.
1: Oh, telephone, where am I? Hello, who's this on the Wolfman telephone?
2: I have a quick call from Jackie Clayton. Will you accept charges?
1: Mr. Clayton's not here right now.
2: Ma'am, he's not in yet.
3: It's from Jackie Clayton.
1: He's not here right now.
2: This is collect from Jackie Clayton.

0: Mr. Clayton's not here right now, operator.
1: He's not there to accept the charges, ma'am.
0: Is that? Huh?
2: It's from Miss...
1: Do you want to accept the charges from Jackie Clayton?
0: Pardon me?
1: You want to accept the click call from Jackie Clayton?
0: Jackie Clayton's not here, operator.
1: This is from her.
0: Hello?
1: Yes, do you want to accept a collect call from Jackie Clayton?
0: Jackie Clayton?
1: Yes.
0: He's not here, operator.
1: I know he's not there. She's here. Do you want to accept a collect call from her?
0: What's she doing there?
1: Well, I don't know, but she's calling you collect.
0: Well, what's she doing there?
1: Would you accept a collect call from Jackie Clayton?
0: Would you spell that for me? Hey, anybody out there know Jackie Clayton? Give me a call. You know what I mean?
3: Wolfman Jack.
0: Oh, my heart goes where the wild geese go. My heart flows where the wild geese flows. And why not? I do.

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0: Well, I got a special news bulletin just come over the wire here. It says, Sing Sing Prison just reported that a bomb has destroyed all the toilets in cell block A. Officials estimate that about 20 inmates were last seen going over the wall. Hey.
2: Wolfman Jack.
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2: 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As much as you all love that good time music, then I know you'll be right here for the rock and roll of the Wolfman Jack Show. It all starts with Wolfman right here. He told me to tell you, he just can't do it without you, man.
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8: 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Whoa.

0: you listening to my voice, then your choice is your choice. And that makes me feel good. Why else would I use it other than to make you feel good? Sure, I could use another voice. I mean, like, hi, all you sweet darlings. And I could use this one here.
1: There's a good record.
0: But no, I used a voice of your choice. And I think it's my best. I guess you do too, huh? So now here's the voice of your choice with the music that you love. Just dig out.

0: show of mine would be complete without a tune by this next artist, and I go so far as to say that no one's show is complete without a tune by this next artist, and I go even further to say that no one's life is complete without hearing at least one time a tune by this next artist.
1: And the wolf just keeps on coming.

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1: Hi, this is Frankie Avalon reminding all to rock and roll with the Wolfman.
2: Wolfman!
0: Sit closely to the Wolfman now and feel the rendering flow of my love. Does it flow render? Huh? Does it ender? Huh? Well, my flow does. And while it renders, it also rolls. A rendering, a flowing, rolling, all for you, just to hear. Yes, this is the Young Bloods. And everybody get together.

0: 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The World Health Organization reminds you that using a globe while making love is illegal unless the poles are covered. Yes. That's a North Pole and a South Pole.
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0: You got the Wolfman, Jack.
1: Get off.
2: What's the man? Fuzzy, was he, man?
1: Hey, no, he wasn't. Terry, shut up. Hey,
2: yeah.
1: Wolfman?
2: Yeah.
1: This is Kim again.
2: Where you calling from?
1: Pittsburgh again.
2: Oh, from Pittsburgh, California.
1: Yeah, man, listen to my boogaloo cook.
2: Cook! Boogaloo!
1: Boogaloo!
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7: Hi there, all you sweet darlings. It's Wolfman Jack coming to you live from someplace high in outer space. I tell you, baby, I think I must be higher right now than I ever been. No! No, wait a minute here. That's not outer space. That's Mexico, man. I was looking out the wrong window, you know. I know where I am now. I down here with the donkeys and the billy goats. And I tell you, the goats down here are all right. But these donkeys, man, they doing terrible things to my studio, you understand? Hey, donkey, cut that out, man! Hey, come on, donkey, that stuff don't wash out, you understand what I mean? Ah, there's another one doing it now. Hey, donkey, get out of here! Oh, donkeys everywhere! I'm up to my neck and asses, you understand?

0: be going into the mailbag. Here we go into the mailbag. Well, out comes a letter from Raleigh B. Pumpinsoon. That's it. Well, let's see what it says here. It says, "Dear Wolfman, I just wrote to tell you that even the higher rung of the intellectual ladder loves you. I'm a professor of he's a professor at the local university, and all of my learned friends enjoy you and think that you're really quite up to par with our own intellectual level. Well, ain't that flattering, huh? Wait, there's more here. We often listen to you while sitting on the packages of legs pantyhose in hopes that you will make our backside so hot that we can hatch them. Sure fun knowing that I'm up there. I'm up there on that intellectual ladder, you know. Yay. Oh, telephone. Where am I? Hello, who's this on the Wolfman telephone?
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4: Wolfman Jack.
0: Oh, heavenly days! It's Wolfman Jack!

0: through tonight. Take a moment, just one moment a day, and contemplate what a wonder this experience of living is. I mean this. Doesn't take long to figure out that there's something really big going on within us and without us. That's why you shouldn't think on it too long, you see, because it's too awesome to really figure out. Just kind of grasp it for a second. Accept it and return it to everyday life. It ain't your job to figure out how things work. It's your place in it, and that's all that matters. Hey.
1: Wolfman!
0: Yes, kicking up a storm.

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